Listen to the healing tones of the crystal bowls as we climb the scale together with the chakra ladder. 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Listen with your heart, mind and soul as each note sounds, touching a chakra.

dreary day, and I'm laying in my room. You see, I don't have long to live, and I'll be leaving here soon. Oh, I've had a good life with so many happy memories, and I relived them all today, and they were so real to me. I saw my daddy working in the field, and I heard Mama pray again. And even saw our little preacher roll up his sleeves and preach on the devil and sin. I remember when I married my little woman and how we toiled together to raise our family. And how I'd seen that she'd strive and do things every day to make it easier on me. You see, God gave us two little girls, and again today, I heard them cry. I heard them laugh. I saw them play. But now, I've told them goodbye. Oh, this room is cold. And then somebody here I've never met before. I know who it is. It's Old Man Death. I saw him when he came through the door. Listen, he's speaking now, and I can hardly see. Okay, old boy, your time is up. You're to come and go with me. I'll admit I'm scared, but I'm holding to my wife's little hand. But I said, okay, Mr. Death, but before I go, there's something you got to understand. You don't scare me none. I got a friend who's going with me. He walked up Calvary's Hill 2,000 years ago and gave his life. Don't you see? Why, he even conquered you, Mr. Death, and he paid the price of sin, and he arose from that old grave. Do you understand me? And he's coming back again. When I've been there 10,000 years, bright shining as the sun, I'll have no less days to sing my God's praise than when I first begun. Oh, I can see old Jordan, but I have Jesus by the hand. This is why you hold no fear for me. Do you understand? Now go ahead and take my body, but you can't touch my soul. It belongs to Jesus, and over him you have no control. Mr. Death, where is thy sting? O grave, thy victory. Let's go now. I want to rest in the arms of Jesus throughout eternity.

That's Angel Wilson. Now, the instrumentation on the backing there, it sounds like Peter Gabriel, you're a Genesis or classic Pink Floyd. That's not a bad thing. I like it. And I like that whole second side of that record. First side, I could, you know, not my favorite. But those four songs on side B, pretty amazing. It's a Jag Jaguar record. Came out, I don't know, a month and a half ago or so. That was a track called Woman, which is close to being the title track. The title of the record is My Woman. Great stuff there, in my opinion. Just one white man at 8:25 here in Harbor Country. We heard a few things just before that. We heard The Lover's Lament off of a record from the Japanese Airline record label. I think I've got the whole discography. And then we heard J.D. Sumner in there. Beautiful stuff from J.D. Sumner. Old Man Death was in there, and we also heard Wayfaring Stranger. I can't get enough of that. We also heard Renee Brody with her Relaxing Bowls. That's a... not the... she wasn't treating her glaucoma with a relaxing bowl. She was treating her stress levels with Note C there. And we also heard M. Dakpay in there off of the Tuva Throat Singer CD put out from the Dusk to Digital folk down in Atlanta, Georgia. Well, up in Stockton, a lot of things going on. I went out there recently, met up with my friend, and this is what he told me, that things are going on. These are the things to report. The council met, and we'll start with them, because it's a little confusing, and hopefully we can just rush right through it. There's a lot of special assessments that were set out for various districts for cleaning. And by districts, basically neighborhood, but because it's Stockton, they've cut everything up into districts. Used to be neighborhoods. It's like Chicago and their ward system, or not exactly like New York and their boroughs, but it's neighborhoods. But they call it district in the city council meetings. So there's a lot of assessments going on, and people are kind of up in arms over the scale difference of assessments, because, you know, frankly, some neighborhoods are dirtier than others, or if you want to put it more delicately, are in more need of attention. They can find out a lot about a neighborhood by walking around and seeing the litter that's found to rest blown against the fences or a wall or a stairwell, you know, wherever it gets pinned by the wind and some obstruction. And the junk food wrappers kind of, I mean, are very pointedly pointing out the diet of the people, and that the neighborhoods don't look healthy, and the people waddling through them don't look so healthy either. It's a bit of a generalization, of course. You can find potato chip bag, candy wrappers, condoms, napkins, fast food crap, bottles busted and all, and squashed beer cans and Coke cans and bike tires and car tires and cigarette butts. Well, actually, cigarette butts, you could find them, those things, anywhere, any district. They don't really... everybody smokes up there in Stockton. But anyway, people think that their dirtier neighborhood shouldn't have to pay as much because all the litter's not coming from them. And the people who live by the lake saying, look, obviously all the litter over here isn't coming from us. People come from all over. I say lake, I meant river, the shitty river. That's the one that flows through Stockton. Lake is Lake Michigan here in Harbor Country, but up in Stockton is the shitty river. And everybody up there in Stockton, Ringerville, and all the surrounding area, they go to the river in the summertime, and a lot of people kind of take their dirty neighborhood habits and throw their garbage around up there in
Stockton along the river as well, and those people think, I shouldn't be paying for all this. It's not all my garbage. And they're also saying their property taxes over there along the river are pretty high off.

Those people can afford it, of course. Living on the river. So there's a lot of talk at the meeting about applying a proper scale to the assessments, weighing them by the income in the neighborhoods, and that also kind of got people upset. Nothing was decided yet, but they're bringing in some experts to look at how intensive and how deep some of the areas need to be cleaned. Because some of the areas, as I just said, all that litter, those pop cans, the squash down, the beer and the condoms and all that stuff, some of that can just be picked up and stuck in a garbage can with gloves on, of course. You should be wearing gloves if you're cleaning up litter. And the stuff around the river can be cleaned up as well. Just, but there is pond scum in the ponds in those neighborhoods, and well, that's not the easiest thing to clean up. And the other neighborhoods that are overgrown with weeds and stuff, they need to be picked clear of the shrubs and weeds. And so there's different costs, different scales that are going to need to be addressed when they make this special assessment. So it's a real

One area that's not going to have any weed, though, is downtown Stockton. There's a new law that was put in place at the state level just before the legislators broke for the summertime. And that new law says that a municipality can only have a medical marijuana dispensary in that municipality if there's already a law on the books that allows such a business to exist in the city, town, village, township. And how many city, towns, townships, villages would already have that on the books that they could allow some place to sell marijuana? Marijuana is illegal still, and there's no place that's going to have that much forethought to put something on the books already. They say, yeah, we're going to have a weed dealer set up on Main Street for people who suffer from glaucoma, anxiety, and other things that they need the medical marijuana. No areas thought of doing that first, and that was how slick the state legislators are, and they came up with this law that says, well, the only way you're going to sell weed in our state is if you've already got something on the books. And I'd be surprised if you go through the whole state and find out one little area that has it already on the books. I can tell you one place that doesn't, and that's Stockton, because the mayor, Mayor Shortall, said there is nothing that's going to get us to have such a business. That's more of a, she took a little jab at Ringerville. So there's more of a Ringerville thing. And at Ringerville, people sat silent, kind of like a paranoid little stony fretting in the back seat of a car with a radio playing, aerial speedwagon, you know, just sitting there and nothing to say. Marijuana is illegal, said Mayor Shortall. It'd be like having an ordinance in place already supporting brothels. We don't. We never will. End of story. And then she made another joke about Ringerville that kind of went over everyone's head like a, well, like Frisbee Golf. And no one understood the joke, or like Frisbee Golf itself understood that either. Well, the Yacht Club approved, well, they were met with approval for their annual Halloween fundraiser. They're going to have some music from Will Schatz and the Puzzlers, the polka band from around there. The menu is going to be a little bit of a nod toward Oktoberfest. They're going to have Hale's Brewery out there with their Oktoberfest beer, which is pumpkin spice flavored. And they're going to have some bread for the hot dogs and sausages, really, from Flower Bakery. And Old Man Johnson's going to bring his sausages out there. Bratwurst, Braunschweiger, Sauerbraten, Saberhagen, Schweinsteiger, Loschutz, and Zollmühl are going to be some of the sausages that are going to be provided at a cash bar for the food and the dogs and the beers. It cost a bundle to get into that Yacht Club thing. Be surprised if any of us can afford to go there. But if you do, you get a raffle ticket with your admission cost, and you could win up to, it's like $2,000 in the raffle, so it would come close to paying for your ticket, I guess. You can get your tickets at Felchins. Also, besides the cash prize, there's a gas card at Felchins and four tickets to the Pumpkin Patch Maze, and one other prize is a bag of pumpkin spice coffee. Proceeds of the event go to the members of the Yacht Club, as every other year, doctors and lawyers and such. Now, here's the menu. Well, that was kind of everything that happened out there at the board meeting. And then my friend told me a couple other things that have been going out there in Stockton. One of them, the seniors
have really started to meet at the Lutheran church. It used to be all the nursing homes would have their own meals. And once you're in that one nursing home, you kind of hardly ever left. You only people came in to visit. Maybe every now and then you'd go to a softball game or the bowling alley and watch for a while or nod off at a movie. And it was kind of a really, I'm sure that's where the movie got its name, but kind of a cocoon society. So the Lutheran Church, along with the Unitarians, decided, let's get everybody together. So the Lutheran Church has opened the doors at noon, and they're inviting a lot of the senior citizens to have a senior mingle. They do it a couple times a week, and the menu this week includes bratwurst, Braunschweiger, Sauerbraten, Saberhagen, Schweinsteiger, Loschütz, and Zollmühl, also chicken patties, mushy peas, milk, speedy peanut noodles, pepperoni pretzels, stuffed cabbage casserole, pumpkin spice, everything else, pies, coffees, soft puddings, and what else? Check the daily menu for the other specials and substitutions. There's been a lot of people out there in Stockton set up on milk cartons proclaiming that this candidate or that candidate is the best one. And there was something that needed to be clarified a little bit. The preposterous Republican presidential candidate Donald J. Trump pronounced October as Breast Awareness Month. He did it in an old video yesterday. The Red Cross wanted to make it clear that it's Breast Cancer Awareness Month. And if you'd like to give blood to the Red Cross, call 1-800-773-2767 or 800-RED-CROSS. A little dog was lost out there in Stockton, and it was running through the main street back and forth for hours. Got up the center street, would turn around, and had its head going back and forth as it was running through the traffic, kind of like Frogger making it through. It was lost, obviously lost, this little dog, and it got excited and was paying no attention. It'd jump up on people every now and then, and a couple of men dashed out, but they couldn't get that dog, and it started to accost the ladies, of course, and that's never good. It was grabbing them, you know, in their private parts, this dog was, and sniffing up on men and what have you. And it seemed to be a woman's dog, said a couple of passersby. It's just a little dog, and it seemed to be looking for its mistress. Yeah, a friendly little fella after, got tuckered out after a while, a friendly little dog did, and settled it along the legs of Miss Jo Wells. And Miss Wells lives just up the street on an apartment up there. She's a typist at the local machine shop. And she took the dog in. And it's with her now, this little lost dog. And on Saturday, earlier today, she drove around town to try to restore this dog to its rightful owner. But the little skipper didn't suggest anything. It didn't kind of yelp when it passed any, didn't recognize any scents or anything. Windows were up, of course, in the cold and rain out there in Stockton today. And so Joe Wells figured that all the little black dogs were in their homes. So she drove back home and took kind of a shine to this little black dog. And she didn't want to turn it loose, get it killed in the traffic or some other bigger animal would get to it or something, so she kept it at home. And well, just before I came in here, I was talking to my friend on the phone as I was driving in, and he said that Joe Wells was contacted by Jen Miller. And Jen Miller called the newspaper and said, hey, I lost my dog. And of course, Joe Wells does a little typesetting and editing for the newspaper, and they knew at the newspaper that she had the dog. And she, Jen Miller called to place an ad Saturday of what are the chances of somebody being there at the newspaper, little weekly newspaper, but there was, and they answered, and they directed Jen Miller over to Joe Wells' little apartment there just off Main Street. And the two ladies shared some tea and bonded over the dog. And well, it seems that little dog, lost as it was, made
a new friend, and these two spinsters. They're not bachelors, right? They're what's the female equivalent to spinster, I think. These two spinsters bonded over the little dog, and now they've seemingly becoming fast friends in a developing story out there in Stockton. I can tell you about the fruit and vegetables, how that's going out there. Season's almost over. The rain put a hold on crop removal.

I can tell you about the fruit and vegetables, how that's going out there. Season's almost over. The rain put a hold on crop removal. Rain showers throughout the week put a hold on most of the field activities. Although temperatures have cooled, there have been no reports of frost so far. Many producers are waiting for the rain to stop and soils to dry out so they can resume their corn and dry bean harvest. Some high-moisture corn harvest had occurred. Soybeans continue to mature but will need some time to dry before the harvest can progress. The rain was high enough that it... or actually light enough. I think I'm high enough. The rain was light enough that it didn't impact the sugar beet harvest, which continued on schedule. For those that were able to get some winter wheat planted, the conditions were excellent for germination. They're about 3.5 days, a little less than that, suitable for field work. Apple harvest continued at a good pace statewide, although recent rains generated concerns about bruisings and pest control. Color continued to develop well within the apples with the arrival of the cooler night temperatures. Growers also reported that firmness was holding and the Brix levels were increasing in the apples. But one thing hadn't been easy, and that was finding harvest labor. Some smaller growers have had real problems. Some of the bigger growers haven't had a problem with it. Challenging, though, just the same. Gala and Honeycrisp harvests are mostly complete in the west central region, while in the southeast, Jonathan and Jonah Gold harvests were wrapping up. Grape harvest continued, but was slowed by the rainy conditions. Cranberry harvest has begun in the southwest. Golden Delicious apples and the other ones, Macintosh, Gala, and all that. Yeah, they're doing fine. Vegetables are pretty well done for the year. He directed me, my friend, to the newspaper as well. Told me there are a couple of things in there that I'll be damned if I can find them in here. The deer deaths were up in Stockton, but it wasn't from steely-eyed hunters. Nope, it was the EHD outbreaks. Took over 1,200 animals up there in Stockton. Lights were dimming on a lot of the animals out there. So that's pretty well everything that happened out there in Stockton.

Elmo do it. Well, that was the Bee Gees of the to whom it may concern. LP. I Can Bring Love is the name of the song there. There's only one of the four famous Gibb brothers still alive, and I think he's got a new record coming out and going on tour. Before that, it was something off of a old record that was even looking back at older records, Unreleased Gems of the 1950s, a Hartford group. The Hartford group that we heard was Larry Lee and Serenaders. They did All Alone. I think the record came out 1990, maybe 1991. And the songs on that record from the 50s. Time just fly by, which unfortunately that flying mention brings us up to this week's obituary. Rosetta is dead. Europe's most spectacular space mission has come to an end, but the final impact of the Rosetta spacecraft on Comet 67B died. I could say it died today, or it died a month ago, or 6,000 years ago, or it never even happened. Time is that fluid, but the craft landed on the comet late last week. Reports came in. The craft was a aluminum box with sides about 2 meters wide. It hit the comet at 11:40 a.m. UK time yesterday, a few days ago, traveling no faster than a slow walking speed of an old man. The European Space Agency Mission Control in Darmstadt, Germany, had to wait 40 minutes for Rosetta's last radio signal to travel more than 700 million kilometers back to Earth before it could confirm the impact. Then, Patrick Martin, manager of the 1 billion euro mission, announced the end. "Farewell, Rosetta," he said. "You've done your job. There was a space science. That was space science at its best." He was choked up, couldn't even speak properly. Although many cheered the final success, there was sadness as well as joy among the ESA, European Space Agency, staff. Some of them have been associated with Rosetta since its beginning, the planning stages, which was 30 years ago. "The mission has spanned entire careers. The data returned will keep generations of scientists busy for decades to come," said Alvaro Jimenez, ESA's science director, as Rosetta descended under 67P's gentle gravitational pull. It took detailed pictures of the rough comet surface, the last one from 51 meters above the comet. "Rosetta's instruments and power systems were not designed to survive even a soft landing and have shut down forever." Rosetta went into orbit around 67B, which is a 4-kilometer-wide duck-shaped lump of ice and dust. Back in August 2014 is when the orbit started. "Made a 10-year journey from Earth," did Rosetta. "Since then, it has made many discoveries about the nature of comets, which are an agglomeration of ice and minerals left over from the formation of the solar system 4.6 billion years ago. An important finding was that organic compounds are plentiful on the surface of 67B. Although these are not biological molecules, their presence suggests that cometary bombardment of the young Earth more than 4 billion years ago could have provided chemical building blocks for life to evolve. The structure of 67B confirms that comets are indeed primordial cosmic leftovers and not younger fragments resulting from collisions between larger bodies in the outer solar system, as alternative theories had suggested. The two lobes, 67's head and body, were once separate pieces that merged in a slow, non-destructive collision. The comet's lumpy texture suggests an agglomeration of
cosmetesimals over millions of years under extremely cold conditions in the outer reaches of the solar system. The mission's highlight was a landing of the Philae probe on the comet in November 2014. This did not go as planned. Philae's harpoons failed to fire an anchor to the surface, so it bounced across the cometary surfaces and came to a rest on its side, wedged against a crevice. Even so, most of Philae's instruments worked for about 60 hours until its batteries ran out. Mission scientists in Europe and Darmstadt did not know exactly where Philae had ended up until earlier this month, when they spotted it on photographs taken by Rosetta when Rosetta was within orbit of about 20 kilometers above 67P. The final resting place of the mothership is about 2 kilometers away from Philae. The timeline of Rosetta's celestial journey is: it was launched on January 12, 2013. Actually, it didn't launch then. It was scheduled to launch then. It didn't launch until March 2nd, 2004. It was canceled, grounding of the rocket in 2013. After it launched in 2004, it went to a parking orbit before leaving the outer solar system. A year later, it re-encountered Earth in its first of four planet flybys. Second flyby happened on November 13, 2007. February of 2007, Rosetta flew by Mars. September 5th, 2008, Rosetta did a flyby of asteroid 2867 Steins. It did another gravity-assisted flyby of the Earth on November 12th, 2009. Got up to asteroid 21 Lutetia on July 10th of 2010. 2011, after passing the asteroid belt, the aircraft goes into hibernation. 3 years later, the spacecraft is powered up again. Rosetta's thrusters begin braking the spaceship to match comet 67P speed in orbit. That happened on May 11, 2014. September 2014, Rosetta goes into orbit around comet 67B. November 12, 2014, Rosetta makes history by sending its robotic lander, Philae, on the comet's surface. September 4th, September 30th, Rosetta extends and extends to the comet's surface, lands, and falls silent. Rosetta is dead.

Of course, it was barely audible. They had to amplify it about 10 million times. And that'll do it for this Saturday night edition of Air Power. 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The information's there. 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Stick around. DJ Evan Stevens coming up soon at 10 o'clock. I think the Cubs game might be over by then. Not exactly sure. I think they're up 4-1 right now. It's early days. 4-0. I think the Cubs might have this one in hand. The DJ Evan Stevens will probably be not here live. He'll probably have a pre-recorded program this evening. That's from 10 until midnight in this edition of Air Power. I think we'll stick this one in the can, although it kind of slipped up there for a minute. And we'll see, though. That'll be midnight until 3 a.m. Enjoy the rest of your evening. Thanks for listening. We'll be back next week and for that on Wednesday.

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1: 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And I am DJ Evad Sivad here with you for the next couple of hours, and I thank you for tuning in. And what I'm going to start things out for you with tonight, I should say, is Radiohead. This one is called Dollars and Cents.

That's music there from Caliphone's new release. It's kind of an ambient, hardly any vocals sort of one, and it's interesting. And the name of it is Deceleration 1, the song we heard, and all of them seem to have two components to it, was Lake Water and Parachutes. We also heard another two-component song, that being Eighth Cognition and All You've Left, but that one was by Six Organs of Admittance and taken from School of the Flower. We heard Sonic Youth doing Expressway to Your Skull from their fine classic release Evol, and Guided by Voices before that did Smothered in Hugs from B-1000. We heard Deer Hunter from their brand new one called Cryptograms, and the song we heard was Strange Lights. Started things out there with Radiohead with Dollars and Cents from the album Amnesiac. 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DJ Evad Sivad here with you for another quite some time. I don't know. I just started this. What am I saying? Uncle Tupelo's going to be coming up next. This on Five M called Give Back the Key to My Heart.

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0: This is a story about my cat. His name is Woody. And I'll tell the story because it's directly related to the song. And the story is that every spring, Woody, who is a bit of a troubled cat, I inherited him. He came with my house. And it's kind of a long story, but his mom was a whore. And would a cat be called a whore? Maybe not. A tramp. No, that's a dog. Wait, Lady and the Tramp. Anyway, so Woody was like part of this cat's like 18th litter or something crazy like that. So all his brothers and sisters had birth defects, which isn't funny, obviously. But so Woody's brother had like a deformed tail. And Woody has a hole in his heart, which totally sucks because he's sort of just living on borrowed time, as they say right now. So anyway, I love him, but every year he runs away at around springtime, early May, and he leaves and he comes back like 3 days later, and he kind of stumbles into the house and he's all dirty and his eyes are bloodshot and he stinks like whiskey. And he's obviously been up to no good. But what can I do? Anyway, yeah, so. And I think this week I'm going to sit him down and actually tell him that he's neutered, because I don't think he knows.

That song you might or might not recognize was Grand Defunct Railroads, and I think the Jayhawks covered that about, I don't know, actually, it could have been like 10 years ago or more at this point, but the song was Bad Time, and that was taken from Grand Funk Railroad's Greatest Hits. We heard music from Hayden, two songs, as a matter of fact, from Live at Convocation Hall. We heard Woody, and we also heard I Don't Think We Should Ever Meet. We heard Band Forces from their release that came out sometime in 2006. The song we heard was the first song, and the album is called Everything All the Time. The Byrds, before that, from their greatest hits, did My Back Pages, and Uncle Tupelo started out that set. From Anodyne, we heard Give Back the Key to My Heart. You're listening to WRHCLP, Three Oaks, Michigan. DJ Evette here with you, playing some Thievery Corporation.

lonely stare, waiting for something that's already there. Tomorrow I'll find it, the trumpeter screaming.

That was music from White Magic. Their recent release is called Dat Rosamel Apibus, and the song we heard was called Sea Chanty. We heard Nora O'Connor before that doing From Till the Dawn. We heard Love Letters. We also heard music from Miho Hattori. One of the members of Chimomato has a solo release out called Ectis, and the song we heard was Amazona. We heard Luscious Jackson before that doing Water Your Garden from Fever In, Fever Out, and we also heard from The Soft Machine, Why Are We Sleeping, is what The Soft Machine was asking you taken from a compilation of their first two albums called Volume 1 and 2. Stereolab before that from Refried Ectoplasm, switched on Stereolab. We heard Harmonium and started out things with Thievery Corporation, that set. From the release Versions, we heard Nothing to Lose, and I think that's actually a remix of an Isabel Antenna song. 11th Dream Day is coming up next on Radio Harbor Country, and this one from them is called For a King.

That's music from Wes Montgomery. From the incredible jazz guitar of Wes Montgomery, we heard Gone with the Wind. Before that was music from Lemon Jelly. From Lost Horizons, we heard the track Return to Patagonia. Freddie Hubbard before that did Moment to Moment from the album First Light. And we also heard John Coltrane doing a live version of Alabama. Calexico before that did Corona, a cover of the Minutemen tune from Calexico's album Convict Pool, and started out things with 11th Dream Day from their album entitled Eighth, their eighth album, I would imagine. We heard the song For a King, and comes a time in the career of every DJ where they might want to play a 23-minute and 28-second long song. And this one, I can tell you, I listened to quite a bit in my much younger years, college years, and such high school years. So, and I don't know that I've listened to this song in, I would have to say, somewhere in the ballpark of, I don't know, 19, 20 years, maybe? And, but I'm going to listen to all 23 minutes and 28 seconds of it now and use it to close out this week's DJ Evad Cvad show. And I appreciate your tuning in. I hope you enjoy the next 23 minutes and 28 seconds of Pink Floyd's Echoes.

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1: And Steven Tyler of Aerosmith for Red. 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And please don't drink and drive.
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0: right at all. I just wanted to hear what it sounds like. That's not right at all.
1: Want to hear it?
0: Yeah, all right, we're going to do the intro here now. Here's the intro.

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0: bring terror to your fucking hip, the abstract error. 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

0: 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Humans.
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The Spirit of Harbor Country.

Welcome to the Glorious Glean and a discussion of climate change. Chicago Wilderness has just published a report called Climate Action Plan for Nature, discussing ways to mitigate the expected climate change in the Chicago region. We here in Harbor Country are in the Chicago region. This report documents well the rise in carbon dioxide levels due to global warming. Water levels in the Great Lakes are projected to decline both in summer and in winter. In summer, there will likely be more evaporation due to the rise in temperature, and in winter because there will be less ice. So what does Chicago Wilderness suggest? Globally, 18% of all human-caused greenhouse gas comes from the destruction of native habitat and the subsequent release of carbon dioxide. Chicago Wilderness suggests preserving the remaining natural areas wherever possible, including our Galena River natural areas. Natural areas provide important benefits by sequestering carbon. You can do your part by maintaining a native landscape if you own a lot or forest. If you have a larger area, you can also support groups like Chickaming Open Lands that are working to protect land in the Galena River watershed. For WRHCLP, this is Peg Coring from the banks of the Galena River.

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Music and ideas and original shows you won't hear anywhere else. 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

Little screen door slants, Mary's dressed away. Like a vision, she dances across the porch as the radio plays. Roy Orbison singing for the lonely. It's me and I want you only.

Welcome to the Glorious Glean and a discussion of climate change. Chicago Wilderness has just published a report called Climate Action Plan for Nature, discussing ways to mitigate the expected climate change in the Chicago region. We here in Harbor Country are in the Chicago region. This report documents well the rise in carbon dioxide levels due to global warming. Water levels in the Great Lakes are projected to decline both in summer and in winter. In summer, there will likely be more evaporation due to the rise in temperature, and in winter because there will be less ice. So what does Chicago Wilderness suggest? Globally, 18% of all human-caused greenhouse gas comes from the destruction of native habitat and the subsequent release of carbon dioxide. Chicago Wilderness suggests preserving the remaining natural areas wherever possible, including our Galena River natural areas. Natural areas provide important benefits by sequestering carbon. You can do your part by maintaining a native landscape if you own a lot or forest. If you have a larger area, you can also support groups like Chickaming Open Lands that are working to protect land in the Galena River watershed. For WRHCLP, this is Peg Coring from the banks of the Galena River.

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Welcome to the Glorious Glean and a discussion of climate change. Chicago Wilderness has just published a report called Climate Action Plan for Nature, discussing ways to mitigate the expected climate change in the Chicago region. We here in Harbor Country are in the Chicago region. This report documents well the rise in carbon dioxide levels due to global warming. Water levels in the Great Lakes are projected to decline both in summer and in winter. In summer, there will likely be more evaporation due to the rise in temperature, and in winter because there will be less ice. So what does Chicago Wilderness suggest? Globally, 18% of all human-caused greenhouse gas comes from the destruction of native habitat and the subsequent release of carbon dioxide. Chicago Wilderness suggests preserving the remaining natural areas wherever possible, including our Galien River natural areas. Natural areas provide important benefits by sequestering carbon. You can do your part by maintaining a native landscape if you own a lot or forest. If you have a larger area, you can also support groups like Chickaming Open Lands that are working to protect land in the Galien River watershed. For WRHCLP, this is Peg Coring from the banks of the Galien River.

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0: Welcome to Breaking Bread, talk about religion, coming your way on WRHC 106.7 FM, Radio Harbor Country, right here in Three Oaks, Michigan. I'm your host, Steve Shimmick, and again today we're having a guest, Robert Wagner, a therapist, counselor in our area, who has developed some very interesting ways of bringing the old shamanic practices that have been around for hundreds of thousands, perhaps, of years, but into the present as a nice antidote to a medical model of psychology that often separates the person out into their head and what have you. It's a much more holistic way of going at it, and he spoke with us last week, and we have him back here again, so welcome back again,
1: Thank
0: Bob.
1: Thank you.
0: It's good to have you. We talked a lot last time about the interactive process by which real therapy can help the person by identifying and enabling the person's own strength and to rise up. And also, one of the things I was thinking about in this is that inside us, like if I get a cut on my hand, like a friend of ours did, serious cuts recently, you dispose of the matter, you get it together, you put together whatever you can, and then you pray, then hope, then wait for what? Well, you wait for some third energy that neither the doctor has nor the person has in a way, but it comes through the person to heal that wound. Now, psychically, here's the therapist, and here's the person with a problem, and they come in bleeding with all sorts of stress and depression and everything, and you work and talk with them and try and bring forth the positive energies and strengths that they have, and then wait for something inside to bring that person together.
1: Yes.
0: Bringing them.
1: Yes.
0: As though we are meant to be healthy physically, and our body keeps working for it.
1: Yes.
0: We're meant to be healthy psychologically, and our psyche works for that, too.
1: Yes.
0: Right?
1: Yes. And last week I mentioned that oftentimes it's a job of stalking for me.
0: Okay.
1: And that's often what I am looking for, is that change of voice that's a little more hopeful. You know, a position that's a little more erect and confident. Uh-huh. And that tells me that I'm on the trail.
0: Okay.
1: You know, that healing, somewhere in there, that healing portion is manifesting and coming out.
0: Okay.
1: And then I want to encourage that and work with it and so on.
0: We talked about the old shamanic, the image of it. I have one image from a movie, Black Robe, where the guy was this short, kind of odd fellow who couldn't figure the priest out at all. But and they just had a different, but they looked at things. And you told me a really great story before about the cluck.
1: Oh, the evil cluck.
0: The evil cluck. And it's interesting how, by looking and seeing, and when you told me, it just, I never thought of that. But would you tell that story?
1: Okay, it goes back to the movie, and it is. It's a very interesting thought. But in the movie, there's one scene where the Native Americans are all sitting, a number of them are sitting on the floor of the house, staring at this clock on the mantelpiece. And somebody gets around to asking them why they're staring at this hour after hour, and basically they're trying to figure it out. And they explain that it's a real mystery to them, because the white men keep coming in, very businesslike, very hurried. They'll take one look at the clock and right away know what they're supposed to do, turn around and leave, and they can't figure out how this clock is possibly communicating this.
0: The clock is giving them the directions of their life.
1: That's exactly right.
0: What they're supposed to
1: do.
0: That's
1: exactly right. Now, the what I spun out of that then in one of the stories that I've told is the evil clock that takes on an evil aspect and is very controlling with that, which isn't altogether different from the way our days often feel, honestly. We're out of touch with so much that's going on around us, the beauty of the weather, the pain of the weather at times, the animals.
0: We can't keep the story going.
1: Exactly. Dennis is going to start holding up his fingers here in a minute. And but it becomes, it ends up with something that was initially intended to serve us, oftentimes takes over, and we end up serving it if we're not very careful.
0: And the Native Americans in this story, not having any knowledge of what the clock did and not understanding the concept of the time in those framework, in a regulated way like that, measurable thing, watched the behavior.
1: Yes.
0: And they were seeing unconscious that the people that came in saw the time, knew they had to do something, and would go and do it. And they saw that the clock was telling them what to do.
1: Yeah. In many ways, they were doing the stalking that I was speaking about earlier. They saw something going on that piqued their interest, and they were trying to figure out what this meant and give them some insight into the white man's story.
0: Yes.
1: Which I imagine they eventually did find out more, and hopefully they were able to communicate shamanically, meaning clearly, to the white men that maybe the clock is no longer serving you. Maybe you're serving the clock.
0: Yeah.
1: And which would have been a very healing lesson, I would imagine.
0: It would. That's really interesting. Yeah. You know, I also asked last time about the people entering in with animal powers.
1: Yes.
0: And, of course, the Native American, as we now, and that's another question I got. Are we just playing Indian, you know, or is there some truth and power here that is truly something we can know and be part of, and does it entail this unification with nature in a different way?
1: I believe that it must. You know, I've certainly experienced a lot with the world around us. I no longer like referring to it as nature because right away we've stated a separation.
0: And I don't like it.
1: It's hard not to, honestly. Yeah. It's so much a part of our vocabulary. But, yes, it's a real challenge on my part to reintroduce people to that sacred in a healthy way. Uh-huh. Because oftentimes the evil clock has taken over and has taken that ground, so to speak, and is now asserting its authority, yes, but not necessarily in an inclusive way, but in a way that shuts people off from a lot of their skills. I don't have time to go outside and enjoy the sunshine today. I don't have time to play with my children. You know, I don't have time to draw or to do artwork, which indeed the pressures of life do lead us in that direction regardless of the evil clock. But what we want to do is to reach a balance with that. That's the healing. But yes, a lot of my challenge is tying people into the world around them in a sacred manner. One of the ways, actually, that does come, you talk about playing Indian, and that is something to be guarded against.
0: Yeah.
1: And that can be joyful, too. It can provide its own fun. But if it's to be a meaningful experience, it really obviously needs to be much more than that. One part of Native American that's fairly universal with the Native Americans is the directions. You know, honoring the directions, the four directions, including the Great Spirit and Mother Earth. And then you put yourself in the middle, and you yourself become the seventh direction. And that's very locating in the sacred. And it's something that can be done anywhere at any time. It's something I have a great deal of respect for in the Native American tradition. Yeah. Rather than having to go to a church or having to do a particular ceremony or something, you can simply acknowledge the sacred where you are. It's a real gift. To go briefly into the details of the four directions, they really follow the sun. You know, the sun comes up in the east. That's the new day. That's the spring of the year. That's the new issue, the new thought, That the sun moves on around to the south. That's the focus. That's the noon of the day. It seems to be lasting forever, but no, indeed, it's not. But it really focuses you and directs you at that time. The sun then moves on around to the evening, the letting go. You gather in what you learned that day. You let go what you learned that day and you no longer need. And then you move on to the north, which is the deep night. It's the most mysterious direction to me because it's the way, the location of the ancestors, the place of the ancestors.
0: And the dreams.
1: I was just going to say, and the dreams. Yeah. You know, and it's a greater truth that we follow that's difficult to define, but really is where we want to stay focused on is that greater truth.
0: And yeah, now this is what I'd say is kind of the Native American spirituality, and the question is kind of 21st century... Bohemian like me, can I embrace that kind of spirituality? And what, or is it? Is there a way in which I can do it? I guess. And the best thing I've—that's a question. Hold that question because I had another thought. I've read a man by the improbable name of Dharmut Omurchu. And he has a book on the Great Spirit. And he's a Christian theologian, but he's also an anthropologist and a sociologist. And he's written this book, and he says, you know, we talk as the as Christians, we talk about the Father, the Son, and the Holy Spirit. And he said that the Holy Spirit, in a way, gets short shrift. Mm-hmm. You know, we don't know much about what the Holy Spirit is. I mean, unless if you're a charismatic, you might have more of a focus. But God the Father creates. God the Son was Jesus. And then the Spirit helps us. But he said every culture world over mm-hmm. believes and has at the root of their religion the Great Spirit.
1: Yes. Yeah.
0: And that's right. It is. And we have almost squeezed the life out of the Holy Spirit, whereas for the Native American, the Holy Spirit is the spirit of the universe in a way. I mean, powerful and requiring, not requiring, but bringing forth great honor and that this mystery that we're in is real and it's happening to us. And when I saw him write about this, I thought, that's going to frost a lot of religious souls who think that we've got it better now than we had back then. But it seems there's a beautiful and powerful truth that may be something to reanimate for us.
1: I think we're growing into it, honestly. I've been noticing for the last couple of years that you could name virtually any venue and you're finding that people are really wanting to connect with it on a personal level, mm-hmm. which to me is exactly what we're talking about here. They want to experience the Great Spirit around them. They don't, for instance, simply, I think the churches themselves are struggling with this a bit because people don't simply want to go to a service, receive a sermon, and then leave. They want to be part of their own religious awakening. You know, the Pentecostal churches, I think, are doing very well with this.
0: Because they are transformative
1: Absolutely, absolutely. But there's very the movement I think of right away is the foodie movement. People want to be a part of what they're putting into their bodies, very simply. Whether it's growing it or knowing where it was grown, they want to have some say in it. They don't simply want to go to the grocery store, pick up something, and shove it in their faces and move on. No, they want to make it part of their life. That's experiencing the Great Spirit. Now, obviously, it's not a great revelation every time you eat a meal, but it's a deepening. It's a maturing. We're coming out of a time in our culture's development where we've experienced a great deal of power with our machinery, with the evil chloch, who has oftentimes taken over. And we're now realizing the limits of that, that it's not really why we're here, would be my words, not necessarily everybody's, but that there's more to certainly that there's more to life.
0: You know, when I visited you at your therapy site, I was impressed with it. You have it. I can describe it. It's you move down into an area with very wooded, and there's a structure there which I learned was a sweat lodge.
1: Yes.
0: A little bit more elaborate than the buffalo hides on the Great Plains that we see in movies. But anyway, there's a sweat lodge there and a very nice rack of wood. There's a fire pit. And just next, adjacent to this, is a pond, a very quiet pond. And you told me that that's your preferred area to do therapy.
1: Absolutely, because there we really are in the midst of life, you know. And I've had clients tell me that they're surprised at how much easier it is to speak and to explore and to talk in that setting. I also generally try to have a fire going.
0: Yes.
1: You know, and that's a good example of experiencing the mystery. I don't know why, but even if it's just a candle, I feel much more comfortable when I'm talking and there's a fire present.
0: That's real. I feel that too.
1: Do you? Okay,
0: yeah.
1: That's neat. Okay.
0: I mean, it's almost like you light a candle and then,
1: yes.
0: Okay.
1: Yeah.
0: Like Lil and I have a prayer in the morning and sometimes, and, you know, I'll be sitting there half awake and, gee, light the candle, you know. Oh, right, yeah. And so you find a match or something. And light.
1: But certainly the traditional societies talk about the four elements. It's a common thing for people to relate to, you know, a water, air, earth, and fire.
0: Uh-huh.
1: And they do. They each have a different role, a different energy. I kind of have my own psychological take on that I like to use. It's very effective.
0: Uh-huh.
1: But, yes, in that setting, those things are very real.
0: And you can hear the birds.
1: Absolutely.
0: And
1: yes,
0: I don't know if that pond's big enough to have fish jumping, but
1: no.
0: It's possible. I bet you have frogs.
1: We have a muskrat this year. A muskrat seems to have moved in, so
0: okay.
1: We'll see.
0: Okay. And then the other thing, the common or the ritualistic thing that I know you have there is the sweat lodge. Can you describe what happens in the sweat lodge?
1: The sweat lodge. I mentioned earlier, it might have even been in the past show, that a lot of the shamanic role in assisting the transformation and collaborating with the individual is to provide experience. Okay.
0: Okay.
1: Yes, the words are a part of it. They're certainly a part of the sweat lodge, which I'll probably get back to here in a minute. But you also want to make it a very real experience. And a deeply lasting one that goes beyond the experience itself. That's very important because our society is filled with things that are, in one technology, they would refer to them as liminoid experiences, meaning that you have a sense of transition, like going to a concert would be a very typical example of this, but the next day everything simply returns to normal. It wasn't liminal. It didn't really affect a change, okay? So really the goal there is to elicit a lasting liminal change, fundamental to the person's experience. A sweat lodge is very effective at this. It's very profound because when you enter into it, one, it's pitch dark.
0: Mm-hmm.
1: The heat is an undeniable pressure. It just bears down on you.
0: Uh-huh.
1: So there's no just hanging out. You know,
0: okay.
1: You're very aware of where you are and what you're there for. And it really keeps you on the trail. It really does. And there's different formats. I think actually sweat lodges are another one of those phenomena that are global. Finland's well known for it. It's probably the only place in Western Europe that it still exists with any kind of a religious undertone.
0: It's not just a sauna.
1: It's not just a sauna. A lot of Finns would probably claim that, but if you kind of listen to the language and you talk to the old school folks from Finland, no, it has a very strong, deeper underlay. But it has existed throughout Europe in the past. It's existed throughout Africa, throughout South America, Central America, and it's very big with the Native Americans.
0: Mm-hmm.
1: I've taken different parts of different sweats and different cultures and kind of assembled my own format. I'm leading a couple of other people in kind of developing their own format. I really like the idea of bringing it back, not so much as an old tradition, which the Cherokee do, and I encourage them to continue doing that. It's a wonderful tradition. The Sioux do that. It's a wonderful tradition. I'm not Sioux, and I'm not Cherokee. So I would love participating in one, but I really don't feel right leading one. Okay.
0: Okay.
1: So I present it to people when I'm teaching. When I'm teaching it as a tool, I present it as something to be explored, as a technique that's been global, that is natural, that we want to bring back, and have fun with it a bit. Explore with it a bit. They're intense. They're not they're not frivolous fun, but see what happens. Try it. You know, responsibly, of course. All my sweats begin with the, you know, the admonition that if you really feel you need to take a break, please do.
0: Yeah.
1: You know,
0: uh-huh.
1: there have been tragedies in the past that, not with me, but with others. So, yes.
0: Okay. But being out, being in the presence of
1: The Great Spirit.
0: The Great Spirit.
1: Yes.
0: And images would come forth.
1: Often.
0: Even dreams might be evoked that people remember things. I mean, that can happen in regular therapy, but I would imagine in a environment like this, it might happen.
1: It not only it might happen, but oftentimes the intensity of it brings back the emotional experience of the event, and it's really something that the sweat leader does need to be watching for, that it can become emotionally overwhelming for folks. So you need to, it's important, as with all therapy, to hold the space responsibly. Meaning that often, you know, it's very, and there is a ceremonial approach to it that includes a lot of that, a talking with as a group first, the different stages. The first stage within the sweat is talking about the, stating the concern that's being brought to the sweat.
0: This is
1: so
0: this
1: forth.
0: Is real important, I think, for the, I think it gives us an insight into what religion always is and ceremony. Ceremony is really its boundary setting.
1: Yes.
0: And because the possibility of religious experience is very powerful.
1: Yes.
0: And now that's not been most of our experience that, you know, although sometimes, you know, religious experience in regular churches can be pretty strong, but the ceremony creates some boundaries in which that experience can find meaning or some shape to it. And I people sometimes ask, well, what's the difference between a cult and religion? And, you know, you look at some of the things that go on in cults, and my brother and I both were in a religious, a novitiate training. And in terms of what goes on in a cult, we look back at that experience for that year and said, I mean, we were going through a really powerful experience and had many experiences, but it was all contained in a tradition which has been accepted and held valid for a large number of people. And that was really the only thing we saw was different between the cultic, just a cult, you know, of goofy cult, and the main religion. Because we were at the, in going into a religious order and so forth, we were right at the heart of the religious experience. And so unavoidably, we would have experiences because there was intense prayer, meditation, and so forth. So it had to be contained through ritual.
1: Yes.
0: And through, so that makes a lot of sense to me, that there's a containment in any of these things that you would bring to bear on them.
1: Absolutely. And that brings us back to some of the difficulty with bringing some of these back, because we are trying to bring back elements that we're not used to having in our rituals, and so they're not necessarily universally accepted.
0: Right.
1: And it is very important, honestly, for folks who are interested in exploring this sort of thing, that you do have a deep trust in the leaders, and that it's very clear that they're there for you, not for themselves, because it can be abused. And with that, and if that's clearly that way, it can be done very safely.
0: Do your clients sometimes become aware of the sacred in ways that they never thought of? I mean, are they blindsided by the sacred, if you will?
1: As you're saying that, in some ways, I feel that that's what the sacred is, in a sense, that if it's what we're used to thinking, it's not the sacred. You know, there's
0: okay.
1: the opening line, I believe it is, in the Tao Te Ching, if you can define it, it's not the Tao.
0: Yeah, if you find the Buddha, kill him.
1: Yeah, something like that, exactly. It's not the Buddha.
0: Yeah.
1: You know, and so, yeah, I think when the sacred shows up, I think that's part of it, is that it really is outside of the person's usual path, and they've opened up to something new.
0: And I always think of the shamanic journey as another image of it, that the shaman goes ahead in the journey to some degree. Is there a task on the shaman's shoulder to enter this space of mystery?
1: Absolutely.
0: And help the other person in?
1: Yes.
0: And through it?
1: Yes. Yeah, and that's, again, a very, very big topic.
0: Yeah.
1: But certainly in the sweat lodge, when I lead a sweat, I work very hard to be in that, to be a very centered. A common expression is to hold the space.
0: Uh-huh.
1: You know, that as I'm explaining procedures and so forth, obviously it's not a prayer, but you want a sense of connection while you're doing it.
0: You know, I've had quite a bit of therapy over my life span of 76 years in various situations, and sometimes I've felt very manipulated by the therapist, and especially in group things. And
1: sure.
0: My instinct is to resist, and then I think, well, but I have to resist, and then I think. Well, if you're resisting, you're not going to get the benefit of it. And I think I don't want the benefit if I have to go through that kind of pressure and manipulation, which is, you know, and then I think, well, that's my problem, you know, that I don't want to.
1: I was going to say, it sounds like there's a story there, Steve.
0: Yeah, right. But I'm thinking it can be. It can
1: yes.
0: be quite manipulative. So I think if
1: yes.
0: if the leader is for you, in
1: yes.
0: a way, and very clearly for you, and can facilitate what comes forth, it would be a different experience than a kind of a pressurized thing.
1: Absolutely. That confidence and trust is very key to particularly to an intense experience like a sweat.
0: Okay. Well, you know, we've just kind of scratched the surface on this, haven't we?
1: Do you want to? We could talk a lot.
0: You
1: yes.
0: want to do it again?
1: Sure.
0: Okay. Why don't we figure we'll have another? We'll give some thought, work it through, and see what we talked about and what areas we might want to explore, and then we'll bring it back next week again.
1: Okay.
0: Okay. That's good. That's all for Breaking Bread. I'm Steve Shimmick, along with Bob Wagner, our guest today. We'll see you next week.

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0: Welcome to the Glorious Glean and a walk through Warren Woods State Park. Now is the time to take a walk through Warren Woods to see the spring ephemerals or wildflowers. The plants like bloodroot, trout lily, trillium, and hepatica are here today and gone tomorrow. These small plants have evolved to take advantage of the short time when sunlight is available. Spring ephemerals or wildflowers like toothwort grow, bloom, and set seed before the tree's leaves block the light. You may wonder how they survive the frosty and snowy nights. Here, being short is an advantage. These small plants, like spring beauty, are close to the moist ground that heats up during the day and then buffers them at night. Blooming early also ensures that there are no competition for pollinators. From the banks of the Galeen River, this is Peg Coring.
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Welcome to The Glorious Glean, and a reason to get out the caulk and seal up those cracks in your home. In the fall, cluster flies enter your home. A cluster fly is like a house fly, but it does not have the white stripe on the thorax or middle section. You can also tell them apart by the sluggish way cluster flies move and a buzzing noise that they make while on your windowsill. In the spring, they will crawl out of cracks in your home and look for a way outside. They will lay eggs in earthworm burrows, and the maggots, or young, will parasitize young earthworms. There will be three or four generations of cluster flies before they again seek buildings to overwinter. So what can you do to reduce cluster flies? Pick up that caulk gun and head to the south side of your home and fill up the cracks. For WRHCLP, this is Peg Coring from the banks of the Glean River.

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On this day in baseball history, August 9th, 1947, Larry Doby of the Cleveland Indians and Hank Thompson of the St. Louis Browns make history by becoming the first African-American players to oppose each other in Major League history. Doby's Indians earn a 5-2 win. This day in baseball history is brought to you by the Biggest Little Baseball Museum, located on Three Oaks' magnificent quarter mile, and a proud supporter of Radio Harbor Country.

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Welcome to the Glorious Galene and a plea to leave baby animals alone and don't transport them. I know that a baby bunny is so cute and a baby bird looks helpless on the ground. It's only human to want to care for abandoned animals. However, consider these things before you spring into action. It's a myth that bird parents will reject their babies that have fallen out of the nest. Just carefully pick up the baby bird and put it back in the nest. Fledglings, that's baby birds with wings, may look like they are still babies when hopping around, but they are more mature than you think. Most likely, their parents are nearby and still keeping an eye out on the young ones. People sometimes catch raccoons and move them somewhere else. They assume that the raccoons in the area will just move over and allow the transported animal to survive. Think again. Studies show that this is just not true. Many times the transported animal is killed. It's just like dropping a stranger into your bedroom. You don't want a stranger there. From the banks of the Galene River, this is Peg Coring.

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0: Thank you guys so much. Please come back next week. Thank you so much for being here.
1: Thank you.
0: Thank you.
1: Yeah.
0: And you.

Welcome to the Glorious Glean, and a reason to get out the caulk and seal up those cracks in your home. In the fall, cluster flies enter your home. A cluster fly is like a house fly, but it does not have the white stripe on the thorax or middle section. You can also tell them apart by the sluggish way cluster flies move and a buzzing noise that they make while on your windowsill. In the spring, they will crawl out of cracks in your home and look for a way outside. They will lay eggs in earthworm burrows, and the maggots, or young, will parasitize young earthworms. There will be three or four generations of cluster flies before they again seek buildings to overwinter. So what can you do to reduce cluster flies? Pick up that caulk gun and head to the south side of your home and fill up the cracks. For WRHCLP, this is Peg Coring from the banks of the Glean River.

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At night I sleep my sleep and dream my dreams. 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Pattern them into another design of

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Well, we have stories to tell. We've heard Dizzy Gillespie perform in a lot of contexts, but we haven't heard him often in the context of Afro-Cuban jazz. Although he, in writing one tune that was very, instrumental in the development of interest in that, but he worked more in the realm of bop. But in 1975, I think it was, early 75, he was invited to perform with the Machito Orchestra at St. Patrick's Cathedral in New York City. A composer, Chico O'Farrell, had written a special piece for that appearance in that cathedral, and he invited Dizzy to solo in that performance. It was very successful, and we'll hear that a little bit further on. But a few years later, or rather earlier, Chico O'Farrell wrote three pieces called Three Afro-Cuban Jazz Moods for to have the wonderful trumpeter Clark Terry solo at the Montreux Jazz Festival in 1970 in Switzerland. We're going to hear those three tunes first, only instead of Clark Terry, they became a part of the recording session in 1975.

The title of that piece was called Kaleidoscopico, and that was written by Arturo Chico O'Farrell. The thing that amazes me and pleases me so much about that particular performance and recording was that Dizzy was just in top shape, and so was his mind. And of course, he wasn't just improvising, he was reading some of these parts, and everybody just came together. The little drum solo by Mickey Roker was quite amazing, as was the accompanying by Jorge Dalto on electric piano. We'll continue with these three Afro-Cuban jazz moods. The second one is called Pensativo.

What a magnificent piece. My gosh. Pensativo. That's composed by Chico O'Farrell with Machito's Orchestra and Dizzy Gillespie, soloist. The last movement of this particular three-movement piece is called Exuberante. I think that will serve as some warning to you as what you can expect to hear.

fantastic music. But you know how I feel about fading. Anyway, so now that brings us to the piece that O'Farrell wrote for St. Patrick's Cathedral with Dizzy Gillespie soloing. This is a 15-minute work, and it's called Oro Incensio y Mira. Let's take a look.

And there it is. Oro, incienso, y mirra. That was written by Chico O'Farrell for the Machito Orchestra. And the trumpet soloist on all of those pieces was Dizzy Gillespie. It was recorded in 1975. For the next piece, we're going... That's not the first time Machito brought in specific jazz soloists. One of the first times he did that was in 1957, when he arranged to have Cannonball Adderley on alto and Joe Newman on trumpet. Adderley, of course, came up from Florida with his brother and established himself on alto rather quickly. Joe Newman had been for a number of years with the Count Basie Orchestra. We're going to open this section with a piece that was written by A.K. Salem, a lesser-known composer, arranger in New York, and it will feature solos both by Cannonball and Joe Newman. This is from the album called Kenya, and the name of the piece is called Oyeme.

That was called Oyemi, written by A.K. Salem with Machito's Orchestra, Cannonball Adderley on alto, and Joe Newman on trumpet. We're going to continue with this one's a little obvious. it's title belies its purpose, and that is to create a solo framework for Cannonball Adderley. It's called Canonology.

Canonology, Machuto and the Orchestra with Cannonball Adderley as soloist. Now we go on to Blues a la Machuto, and this is a setup for featuring the trumpet player Joe Newman.

I was mistaken. That was called conversation. Nonetheless, there was something interesting because of the way that the music is and these arrangements are structured. They don't have a piano in a big band. Very interesting. Now we go to Blues a la Machito as the showcase for Joe Newman.

Now we turn to another composition for Cannonball and Joe. It's called Minorama.

How nice to have an ending. Well, you know, I'm a little partial in that respect. So, we've been listening to Machito and his orchestra. I double-checked and found that there was a pianist, but I'm not sure he played on every number. And with Cannonball Adderley and Joe Newman, interesting thing about Joe Newman's technique and style of playing when you compare Dizzy Gillespie to Dizzy's playing. And Dizzy uses a lot more ornament and filigree. Joe Newman is a fiery and very straightforward trumpet player. Well, it may be time to go. And so it is. You've been listening to Robin's Roost, coming to you from the studios of WRHC in Three Oaks, Michigan. This is our outgoing theme called Utter Chaos, written by Jerry Mulligan and played by him on baritone sax. And the trumpet player is Art Farmer.

Welcome to the Glorious Glean, and a reason to get out the caulk and seal up those cracks in your home. In the fall, cluster flies enter your home. A cluster fly is like a house fly, but it does not have the white stripe on the thorax or middle section. You can also tell them apart by the sluggish way cluster flies move and a buzzing noise that they make while on your windowsill. In the spring, they will crawl out of cracks in your home and look for a way outside. They will lay eggs in earthworm burrows, and the maggots, or young, will parasitize young earthworms. There will be three or four generations of cluster flies before they again seek buildings to overwinter. So what can you do to reduce cluster flies? Pick up that caulk gun and head to the south side of your home and fill up the cracks. For WRHCLP, this is Peg Coring from the banks of the Glean River.

says a whole lot of things that I'm sort of afraid to say. 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

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I'm the host of Stories from Graceland Pond. 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

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In the fall, clusterflies enter your home. A clusterfly is like a housefly,

Welcome to the Glorious Glean, and a reason to get out the caulk and seal up those cracks in your home. In the fall, cluster flies enter your home. A cluster fly is like a house fly, but it does not have the white stripe on the thorax or middle section. You can also tell them apart by the sluggish way cluster flies move and a buzzing noise that they make while on your windowsill. In the spring, they will crawl out of cracks in your home and look for a way outside. They will lay eggs in earthworm burrows, and the maggots, or young, will parasitize young earthworms. There will be three or four generations of cluster flies before they again seek buildings to overwinter. So what can you do to reduce cluster flies? Pick up that caulk gun and head to the south side of your home and fill up the cracks. For WRHCLP, this is Peg Coring from the banks of the Glean River.

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0: 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Rolling on two.
1: Se você pudesse, se, pensa se você consegue bem me seguir, entende? 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
0: Please, three.

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Welcome to the Glorious Glean and a discussion of where to recycle your compact fluorescent bulbs. You may have heard that there are both savings to your pocketbook and to the earth by using compact fluorescent bulbs. It's estimated that if each household used one fluorescent bulb, it would be the equivalent of taking 9 million cars off the road as far as their carbon footprint, the amount of carbon dioxide released into the atmosphere. However, you may also be concerned about the impact of the bulbs. Berrien County's recycling program encourages you to take the compact fluorescent bulbs to one of the county-supported household hazardous waste collection sites. These compact fluorescent bulbs, along with motor oil, antifreeze, old gas, oil-based paints, stain, pesticides, batteries, outdated medicines, and household mercury are just a few of the items that can be brought to the 9 Berrien County recycling days throughout the year. All materials will be recycled or disposed of to protect our health and that of the Galeen River. For more information, contact Berrien County at berriencounty.org.recycle or by calling 269-983-7111, extension 8234. From the banks of the Galeen River, this is Peg Coring.

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On this day in baseball history, August 9th, 1947, Larry Doby of the Cleveland Indians and Hank Thompson of the St. Louis Browns make history by becoming the first African-American players to oppose each other in Major League history. Doby's Indians earn a 5-2 win. This day in baseball history is brought to you by the Biggest Little Baseball Museum, located on Three Oaks' magnificent quarter mile, and a proud supporter of Radio Harbor Country.

Greetings. This is Gail Isaacson. We will always begin with Everybody Says Don't, sung by Barbara Cook, written by Stephen Sondheim.

Good evening. Welcome to episode 5 of Music and Manuscripts. Originally, I was planning to focus the music on this episode on my lifetime love of Brazilian music, including my personal collection of the glorious Ivan Lins, Milton Nascimento, Jorge George, Sergio Mendes, and, of course, the incomparable master, Antonio Carlos Jobim. But then I started listening to Jobim and fell madly in love for the millionth time with the sounds that have touched me so deeply since I first heard Jobim in the 7th grade. It was the Jobim classic Desafinado, which I sang in my Saturday morning voice lessons at the Immortal Fine Arts Building on South Michigan Avenue in Chicago. Speaking of Desafinado, here is Antonio Carlos Jobim singing Desafinado, which translates as slightly out of tune in his native Portuguese.

Now, here is the same song, rendered with exceptional aplomb by my favorite jazz singer, the one and only Mark Murphy.

0: And now, this week's essay.
1: Yesterday, I was driving east on Belmont when I stopped for a red light at the corner of Belmont and Western. I thought I heard the gentle tinkling of a calliope. It's true that Riverview, the world's largest amusement park, had once thrived just 100 feet away. But Riverview is only a bittersweet memory, having tangoed with the Wreckers Ball in 1967, 64 years after it began. A Dominick store now occupies part of the enchanted site. Chicago Area 3 Police Headquarters squats on another parcel. It cowers beneath the Western Avenue overpass, the one originally built to handle the heavy traffic from Riverview. And yet, there was no mistaking the calliope music. I peered west, and there it was before my eyes. Riverview, with all its daredevil energy, its city stew of ages and cultures. I even smelled sweet cotton candy. I saw the top of the famous parachutes ride and that mother of all roller coasters where screams of terror and delight meld into one, the Bond. Suddenly, the year was 1957. I was part of the giddy procession on the midway at Riverview in a pink poodle skirt and a cardigan sweater. I traced the calliope to the ancient merry-go-round, its horses frozen in their eternal prance. A white-whiskered man bounced by in a palomino. It was my Grandpa Sam. I now found myself maneuvering down a narrow walkway called the Bowery. Barkers hawked the Palace of Wonders, shamelessly promoting freaks like Popeye, who could make his eyes pop out of his head, and the bendable Rubber Man. Carnival guys shouted out names of arcade games like Fish Pond, Dart Throw, Pop Guns, Hammer the Nail. The prizes were dolls of different sizes, but all the same 1950s color, white. 1957 was a time way before political correctness. No matter how white bread the dolls were, my father competed hard at the arcade games. And I never left Riverview without a doll. I turned to gaze up at wide-eyed Aladdin, the turbaned face of Riverview. Hey, little girl, wanna laugh your troubles away? You bet, I said, when I pushed open the massive doors to Aladdin's castle. A powerful wind blew my skirt up over my head. I looked around to see if anyone had noticed. Then I realized I was the only person there. This gave me pause because Aladdin's castle is a very scary place with surprises around every corner. I found the courage to move through the huge rotating barrels that forced me to crawl into the room with the fibbing mirrors reflecting me, fat and skinny, tall and short. I knew exactly where I wanted to go next. The famous Shoot the Chutes. As I approached, I saw my mother, looking beautiful, as always. She was waiting in line to board the flat-bottom boat that took you up an elevator 100 feet to the top of a steep water slide, which you slid rapidly down into a pond, getting soaked in the process. Honey, you wouldn't happen to have a rain bonnet, would you? I don't want my hair to get splashed, my mom said. On second thought, let's get out of here. I really never feel safe at Riverview. My mother had a point. Part of Riverview's appeal was that it afforded a flirt with danger. It wasn't clean or antiseptic like today's amusement parks. Riverview had a slightly ominous air. Its center was pure fantasy, an intoxicating adventure. Its edges spiked with freaks and carnival hustlers. Oh, Mom, I don't want to go yet, I said. Can't we just go on the parachutes ride and the flying turns? Your mother left, a voice boomed over the speaker, 46 years ago. I was so terrified of being alone at Riverview that I began to cry. Don't cry, Gail, a familiar voice said. I was relieved to see my childhood friend, Brian. He took my hand, saying, Have you been on the rotor yet? That was always your favorite. No, I explained, there'd been so much to see and do. Then hurry up, he said. This might be your last chance. Brian and I ran toward the rotor when I heard people screaming over a loudspeaker. I knew it was looming. We saw the barker outside urging passersby to come on in and have the thrill of your life. I knew the terror he spoke of and couldn't wait to feel it again. We excitedly entered a cylindrical room and took our places, backs against the wall. The circle was full, every space taken. Anticipation connected our group into a closed circuit. Slowly, the chamber began to turn, then pick up speed. Faster and faster it spun until I felt it was going to take off. And just when I couldn't stand it a second longer, the floor dropped away, leaving everyone plastered against the wall like a screaming decoupage. I shrieked even louder when I, alone, separated and began a free fall through the center. Down, down I fell into this whirlpool, its walls lined with bodies. When I finally crash-landed on the soft leather seat of my very own car. Reality socked me in the face like a wooden ski ball. The corner of Belmont and Western was a colossal traffic jam of angry drivers honking their horns. A cop was talking through my car window. What's the problem, lady? He said. That light ain't gonna get much greener.
0: And finally, here is Joe Beam himself with two of his lesser-known songs, Double Rainbow, a gorgeous instrumental.

We will close with Joe Beam's especially tender voice with his little-known, lovely song, This Happy Madness.

0: 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I so enjoyed putting this show together this week. Please find me again next Saturday at 5 Eastern Time, Sunday at 6 Eastern. I give my love and all my gratitude to my producer, David Rupetto.
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2: In the studio, how are you doing? Is everyone all right? Hello, Kavanaugh Tomasi Live right here. Well, it's a foggy, foggy day out there, people. So if you're down in the Michigan City, Indiana line, it's pretty clear and sunny. But right up here in New Buffalo, Sawyer, Michigan, that area, it's very foggy. So please don't try to run me over like the last car on my way up here. We were in a one lane, you know, when the two lanes converge into one, and he actually passed me on the left side, and he went over into the oncoming lane and almost killed us all as a truck was headed toward him. I swear, I don't think he was doing gummies. I don't think he was drunk, but who knows? Please, people, don't do that. Don't do that, okay? This is Donna Kavanaugh here on Kavanaugh Tomasi Live. Live in the studio Thursday morning, replaying Sunday night from 7 to 8 p.m. Eastern Time. Now, I'm just going to get this out of the way. I got a message from the fearless leader that somebody out there doesn't like my show. That's okay. When you're in this business, you get a lot of criticism from all different directions. Most of the time, it's very good. I get a lot of people who, if I'm out and about, they hear my voice and they think, oh, is that you? And they'll come up to me and say, I really get a kick out of your show. You try to do political issues with a bit of a sense of humor. Oh, hello, Donna. Yes, yes, it's Queen Tizzy here. Oh, hi, Queen Tizzy. Are you listening from England? Oh, yes, yes, Donna, I plugged in. I know we in our business of royalty, we get a lot of criticism. Oh, my goodness, it's just horrible. But you just have to laugh it off because people have their opinions and they're entitled to them, don't you think? But, you know, really, you're a lot of fun. Oh, well, thank you. Well, we try to do the news with a bit of a sense of humor because, boy, it just keeps getting worse, doesn't it? Oh, Donna, you have the same problem we have over here. The communists are trying to take over. It's very insulting. Yes, I know. And, okay, thank you, Queen Tizzy. Just hold on. All right. Okay, she's already asleep. You know, it's like 7 hours later there. It's already past tea time and into port wine time in the evening in England. But they were really slammed by illegals coming over to England. Did you see what happened, ladies and gentlemen, here on Kavanaugh Tomasi Live? Thank you for joining me. Did you see what happened in Spain? Now, Spain cut us off from talking to them with President Trump. Didn't go to any of the meetings. Doesn't want to be involved. Well, guess what? They had a boatload times 1,000 of people coming into this small village into Spain, and I looked at some of our people, our YouTubers went over there, and not only have there been assaults, but there's garbage all over the city, there's been attacks to women. I mean, this is a real problem. And hold on. Sorry, I'm live on the air. Call back later. I'm live on the air. Call back later. I'm on the radio. Thank you. Okay, that's, oh, all right, that was a fan. Oh, they just wrote me a text. Donna, I listen to your program. I get a kick out of it. Don't worry about the naysayers. Toxic people are everywhere. Well, I don't worry about it. I just thought I'd mention it. I wondered if the fearless leader sent a message back and said, she's been on almost 20 years, lay off. Probably not. Anyway, hey, it's very foggy out there Thursday morning, so please be careful when you're driving up here in Michigan. Speaking of Michigan, yeah, ladies and gentlemen, we have a candidate that won the primary on the Democratic side yesterday, and all eyes now are on the state of Michigan. Will the Republicans hold the House or not? And what's going on in other parts of the country where socialist, I say communist people are taking over? My opinion. Now, you may be happy about it. I don't know how you feel, but Michigan, eyes are on you, okay? This is what's going on in our state. And so I have to say to you, it's going to be, let's see if I can find that, just a minute. Well, while I'm looking for a quote I'd like to give to you, my engineer, he had pneumonia, and he got rid of it. That's why Felix isn't here this morning to help me out. But in fact, he got it back because he went out dancing with one of his admirers and he got the pneumonia, which wasn't quite healed, back again. Now, wait a minute. Let me just find this out, okay? I have to go to YouTube. So we just want to say, Felix, I hope you feel better. Please don't go dancing until you're in better shape, okay? That's all I ask. All right. This is the quote. Hang on, it's going to be a bumpy ride. Let's see if we can find this quote for you, okay?
3: It's going to be a bumpy ride.
2: Yeah, there it is. This is what I say to Michigan and to the midterms.
4: We know you. We've seen you like this before. Is it over or is it just beginning?
2: Good question.
4: Fasten your seatbelts. It's going to be a bumpy night.
2: Okay. I love that quote. That is a very special movie. And I think that you know what actress that is. But I'll give you a prize if you can come up with it by the end of the show today. Okay? Hey, let's talk about some other things. By the way, Ann Baxter, who was an actress in that movie, and I think there was a big controversial situation with the very well-known actress, whose name I shall remember in a minute, over supporting actress for the Academy Awards. But Ann Baxter was born in Michigan City, Indiana, lived in Long Beach, Indiana, till she was about 3 or 4, and then they moved her to Los Angeles. The whole family moved, and she got into the motion picture business. You might remember her in The Ten Commandments. She had a great role in that, and, I mean, many other movies. I met her once, okay? I was a theater major at Denver University, and my advisor said, Donna, Ann Baxter is here. She's doing a play at the Schubert Theater downtown in Denver. Do you want me to set up a meeting? So I went. I saw the play. And afterwards, I was invited backstage to meet her in her dressing room. And she's the granddaughter of the famous architect. And he was kind of a feisty guy, all right? So she was probably in her 50s. And when I met her, she died about less than a year later at her ranch. I think she had a ranch in Montana or North Dakota, something like that. But she was touring with this play, and she had a daughter about my age. And I was talking to her, and she was asking me a few questions. She looked kind of like peed off at the fact that she had to talk to me. But a friend of mine came in the dressing room and said, Ann, this is Donna Kavanaugh. She has a lot of talent. She's coming to L.A. Is there anything you can do for her? She took one look at me with a very straight face. She said, why should I help her when I have a daughter my age, her age, that is trying to get into show business too? And with that, I was escorted out of the dressing room, and that was the end of it. Okay, that's my Hollywood story about Anne, but I do really admire her career, and she was probably just having a bad day. Maybe she was tired. I think it was the matinee, and she had another show to do that night. You know, you actors out there, By the way, speaking of acting, before I get into another story I wanted to tell you, here on Kavanaugh Tomasi Live, by the way, we are sponsored by Hoosier Inquirer, soon to be Michigander Inquirer, and we'll be spreading across the country. We route out corruption, and this is my new sponsor. Happy to have them on board. Thank you for being a sponsor for Kavanaugh Tomasi Live. Look it up, Hoosier Inquirer. You can find it on Facebook or any of your social media sites. You'll be amazed at what we're able to do, okay? So, I think that it's interesting what's happening in Michigan politically. I don't want to dwell on that, but, wow, yesterday was an earth-shattering situation, and we're going to keep our eyes on that for you, okay, here on Kavanaugh Tomasi Live. I wonder if we have anything about that. Hold on. The political situation in Michigan. Mm-hmm.
3: The political situation in Michigan.
2: All right. Yeah, that must have been the robot. All right. Well, yeah, it's going to be interesting to watch, not just Michigan, but other states as well that are going kind of socialist, communistic. That's a little scary, and some people are a little bit worried about Muslims getting into politics. I have no problem with any religion as long as you're not trying to kill us, okay? That's the main thing. So the political situation yesterday in Michigan. Aha. Uh-huh.
5: In Michigan's recent primary, Democrat Abdul El-Sayed won, securing the nomination to run against Republican Mike Rogers in the November election. This victory came after a close race against Haley Stevens.
2: Yeah, that was a really close race. But, he has the same kind of look and rhetoric that Mondami has in New York City. Did you hear what happened to him yesterday? Now, Staten Island in New York City is one of the five boroughs of New York City. And the Bronx, Brooklyn, New York City, Queens, and Staten Island. Staten Islanders are very conservative, and they don't like to be messed with, okay? They're kind of isolated out there, but they don't like to be messed with. Mondami came to give a speech, and look what happened. What happened to Mondavi in Staten Island yesterday?
5: It seems you're asking about Mayor Zohran Mamdani in Staten Island. He was at an event on the boardwalk and was met with boos and jeers from the crowd.
2: Yeah, big-time boos and cheers from the crowd, okay? They were upset about the way he treats the New York PD, police department, and it was a night out against crime. That's why they were booing him, because they think he doesn't care. They were screaming at him about having pizza or something with the inmates at Rikers Island at the finals of the soccer games a couple of weeks ago. But he kept his speech short, offered a brief greeting, and quickly exited the stage, okay? Local artist and activist Scott Libidio, I hope I said that wrong, he suffered a cardiac arrest at the event shortly after an attempt to approach or question the mayor, leading to his hospitalization in critical but stable condition. So, you know, you don't want to get too violent, all right? You might have a heart attack. People out there, please, it's not worth it. You know, I look at what comes on social media and people yell and scream at each other. It's just not a good idea. All right, I'm just saying. Okay, well, it's not easy going into politics, especially now. And we're going to have a belly full of it as we're getting closer and closer to November when we start voting in the midterms. And then one side or the other is not going to be happy, okay? You know what I'm saying? But I just want to talk to you about something coming up. I know it's a couple of months ahead, but I want to just share this with you. The Fur Ball is an annual event. It's taking place Sunday, October 18th, for all of you out there, from 2 to 5 p.m. Central Standard Time. And this is an event, of course, I don't have my glasses, so I can't read it, but this is to help the Humane Society and the animals that need your help, you know, they are, well, it's going to be an event and a party, so you might want to check it out. The fur ball is a lot of fun. I haven't been to it yet, but I'm hoping to go. And those animals, you know, a lot of the shelters, you can't take, if you find a kitten or a litter or something, you can't take them to the shelters because they're full. They don't have any more room. So if you have it in your heart to, as a matter of fact, maybe adopt one and bring them into your forever home, that would really be great. So I'm going to talk to you about one particular policeman, allegedly over in Michigan City. I'm not going to mention his name, but he's been getting a lot of publicity. Oh, Donna! Oh, Queen Tizzy, you're back. Oh, yes, I've heard about that. I read that in your post. Yes, this was a policeman who was kicking a dog, trying to get him into custody when they found him out in the street or something. And the people were saying, well, the dog was wagging his tail. Well, I can tell you from having many dogs here on our property in England, sometimes when dogs get anxious or scared, they'll wag their tail also. It's a little bit higher when they do it, but yes, it doesn't mean they're happy all the time. Yes, I know. I used to have dogs. Now I have cats, so I remember that. And oh, and then he was allegedly seen in a different county dumping off little kittens in a field. The policeman! Yeah, he's in trouble. I'm telling you, the people in the Michigan City, LaPorte County area are not giving up. And as a matter of fact, people, I don't know if you heard the story about this policeman. And the Michigan City police are saying it's not a problem. We looked into it. But apparently, the TV stations in Chicago and South Bend and up in St. Joe, they have all run stories about this, and they have sworn to follow up to see exactly what is going to happen. Because in the state of Indiana, they passed a law recently that makes it a crime and a felony to be cruel to animals, okay? So this policeman, if it's true, could be in big trouble. That's all I'm saying. All right? So, what else did I want to tell you? Okay, well, let's just go to some music. We'll take a little musical break, and then I'll come back and share with you some things that are happening in our area. Happy music would be nice. Well, we'll see. Let's see. Here's an upbeat song. Now, if you have little kids at home right now and you want to hear a little happy song, here it is. Wake up, everyone. Or go to sleep if it's Sunday. But not until after my show, okay?

0: can you explain why a package this large is necessary?
1: Well, first of all, none of this would have been possible without Midnight Hammer, without that audacious mission with very clear goals that did obliterate their ability to enrich and the capabilities they have in those facilities. So it created the conditions for Iran to step forward and say, okay, you can reach out and touch us like that in our nuclear ambitions. You can see that we're still trying to do this. Let's make a deal. And President Trump put our two best folks on it, Steve and Jared, and they worked diligently, earnestly. I watched it to try to pursue that deal. And ultimately, I think the whole time, Iran sort of said, well, we'll talk. As we build more missiles and as we build more UAVs and we create this conventional umbrella so that if we chose to, we could try to reconstitute the program. And sort of naively thinking that President Trump wouldn't do something about it. And that's why, as Secretary Rubio has said and I've said, it's the conventional umbrella that was growing and growing and growing that was meant to protect that nuclear capability. So you had to address both what happened with Midnight Hammer and what happened with that as well. As far as $200 billion, I think that number could move, obviously. It takes money to kill bad guys. So we're going back to Congress and our folks there to ensure that we're properly funded.
2: Okay. Well, what do you think about what's going on? Are you there's two sides of the story. You either love Trump or you hate him. Or there's some people in the middle that couldn't care less. But, you know, it's a very dangerous world out there, ladies and gentlemen. Welcome back to Kavanaugh Tomasi Live. Live in the studio. We try to do the news with a bit of a sense of humor, but it's been kind of nasty lately. Trying to get all the news that's fit to print, so to speak. I know President Trump and other countries in the Middle East who are working with him now, including Saudi Arabia, have been trying to impress upon President Trump to come to some kind of peace deal and not do the final bombing of all the bridges and the power stations and everything that would totally cripple Iran. The people don't need that. It's not their fault. It's the military that's doing this to the people, and they're brutal. These people, they're brutal. But I don't know what's going to happen, and I wondered how you felt about it. So you can send me a text message. We're at the bottom of the hour right now, live in the studio Thursday morning here with Donna Kavanaugh and all of you. Sponsored by Hoosier Inquirer, soon to be Michigander Inquirer. Look us up on Facebook or any of your social media sites. We're going to be spreading out on podcasts with newspapers, and we are a very important news organization that gets to the bottom of corruption, okay, of which there is a lot, not just in Iran. But it's very difficult because if you're a president that ran on a slogan that said, no more wars, but suddenly you get into office and you're told by your advisors that a certain hostile country that has already said they wanted to wipe Israel and the United States off the face of the earth, and you're being told they're making a nuclear bomb and they have a capability to send it over here, I guess you have to change your mind. I guess you have to do something and act. What would you do if you were president? Would you just let them make the bomb and blow everybody up? And then what? Yeah, well, Hiroshima, Nagasaki, now Japan is our closest ally, and they have vowed never to go to war ever again. Think about that. Do you have parents or grandparents that were involved in World War II? My father fought the Nazis. My uncle fought the Nazis, both of them. One of them was a fighter pilot. The other was in the Battle of the Bulge and then was headed to D-Day in France, and suddenly the war ended. My father got his new orders to go over to the Pacific and fight the Japanese, and the war ended. What is your story in your family? You can send me a text here. I'll read it at the bottom of the hour. If you're listening to the Sunday replay, you can't, because it's a replay. But we're live in the studio right now, Kavanaugh Tomasi Live. Glad to be with you. You can send it to 219-210-1181. 219-210-1181. Hey, I wanted to share this with you. If you're over on the Indiana side, Franciscan Health Indianapolis took the state's number one spot in the latest U.S. News and World Report about hospitals. While no local facilities made the national top 20, that includes Michigan City, but the one in Indianapolis was praised for heart and cancer care. Now, I had surgery for cancer over in the Michigan City Franciscan Hospital. I don't mind telling you that. That was almost 6 years ago. Knock on wood, I'm okay. I thought they did a great job. In Illinois, the top hospitals in the state, according to U.S. News and World Report, for all of you second homeowners that might be listening, are Northwestern Hospital and, what was the other one? I'll think of it in a minute. Anyway, Northwestern Hospital is right down in the near north side of Chicago on the Magnificent Mile. Now, I have a story about that. My father flew in when he was still alive. This was back in the 90s, from L.A. because he was told he had to have surgery to remove his appendix. Well, they said it was inflamed, and they said that it would be a very difficult surgery for a man in his 70s at the time, that he would need a bed rest and care at least for about a month. So I said, Dad, I have an apartment in Chicago, and, you know, we have the house out here. Why don't you come here? I'll rent one of those hospital beds in my studio apartment in a high-rise in Chicago, which is only about half a mile from Northwestern Hospital, and you can just recover here. I'll keep an eye on you. Well, guess what? In the number one hospital they just named in Chicago, Northwestern, I took my father in the night before, and that morning at 6 a.m., they were going to slice him open. I got a phone call at 5 a.m. Hello, is this Donna Kavanaugh, Ray Kavanaugh's daughter? Yes, who is this? This is a chief surgeon at Northwestern Hospital. I thought, uh-oh, what could be this all about? I was thinking, did something happen to him already? Donna, can you come and pick up your father? Excuse me? Yes, we're not going to do the surgery. It was a mistake. A mistake? Did you do the surgery already? No, we were looking at the x-rays this morning, and your father's appendix is not, it's not in trouble. It hasn't gotten bigger and infected. In fact, it's your father's bladder right next to it. It's not a normal size. His bladder is a little bit bigger, and our x-ray technician got confused. So he doesn't have to have surgery. Come pick him up. Have a nice day. What? True story. We were that close to having my father sliced open to find out, in fact, his appendix was not enlarged and infected. He just had a bladder that was a little bit bigger than most people's bladders, and the x-ray technician got confused. Well, maybe since the 90s, Northwestern Hospital has gotten much better, okay, because it was just named one of the top two hospitals in Illinois. So there you go. I'm telling you, people, doctoring is not a perfect science. You know that. You have to watch and overlap everything that they say. There's great doctors out there, don't get me wrong, but you have to be careful. All right, we're going to take another musical break. Oh, Donna, it's Queen Tizzy again. Oh, Queen Tizzy, you're over in England, right? Yes. I took a little nap, Donna. I'm sorry. Was I snoring on your station? Yes, you were. It's okay. It's all right. I understand. I'm sure my audience understands, okay? Oh, yes. It's not a perfect science. You know they're trying to help King Charles and Princess Catherine, and, you know, they have their problems, too, and we're always keeping an eye on what they're doing, because you never know. You know, they can over-medicate you, they can give you the wrong analysis. It's very important, Donna, to keep an eye on things, don't you think?
3: Yes. Whenever one of my family members has gone into the hospital, I would tell the nurses it's Camp Kavanaugh, and I would basically sleep in the hospital as long as they were there, next to them in their room in a chair until they came home. Because you just never know, okay? I just want to say that. Now, before we take a musical break, Pope Leo, remember him? Boy, he's getting a lot of flack from Catholics. But he did write to a 97-year-old cardinal who spent 18 years in labor camps. I mean, I think that's the coolest thing that he did that. Pope Francis, not Pope Leo, remember him? Pope Francis greeted an Albanian cardinal, Ernest Simon, at the end of his weekly general audience, and he thanked the 100-year-old, 97-year-old cardinal who had spent 18 years in labor camps during World War II. That's why, ladies and gentlemen, we have to really think about who we're putting in office. Communism doesn't work. I've seen it firsthand when I was assigned by the U.S. State Department to Poland. I talk about this often. To teach and perform, and we taught current American culture to young Poles who were our age or younger in college to show them what freedom was all about, and hence, 6 or 7 years later, Russia was thrown out of Poland. Now, I have to tell you, when we come back from the break, the musical break, in fact, you will know that Putin is being, he's in trouble, okay? When no one could criticize him or they would be in jail, Putin, in fact, was told that he was in trouble, that people are sick of the war. They have big-time shortages in gas. If you think our problems are bad in gasoline, you should be him, okay? He's in trouble. They want the end of the war. They want him sent to North Korea to live. Get rid of him. Well, if they get rid of Putin, who is going to be put in his place? You know what I mean? That's always the big question. When you get rid of one, who's going to be there next? That's the problem. So we're going to play a little musical song. And maybe it's a Beatles song. What do you think? A Beatles song? Would that be good? The Beatles song. Well, let's see what the computer comes up with.
4: A beat to a song.
3: All right, whatever you say. Well, we're going to play some music, and we're going to see if, in fact, when we come back, if Putin is still in Russia, or have they gotten rid of him already? What do you think? Do you think he'll survive this? Because people are really mad at him. Let's see what, in fact, he says. Maybe the
5: insurance companies.
3: Yeah, maybe in fact the Russian people are saying this to Putin. What do you think? Putin? Putin, are you listening? Hello, Putin. Are you there? Uh-huh. Oh, the door's closing. Uh-oh, all of your soldiers are coming out. Oh, you're running. Putin is running. This can't be good. Putin? He's being chased. Uh-oh. What's happening? Putin's in trouble. Russia's in shambles. Uh-huh. Uh-oh. Now the Russians are singing a song to him. Let's listen, shall we? You're on Kavanaugh Tomasi Live.

0: All right, I guess the Russian people are speaking. They want Russian to help Putin move to North Korea and beat it out of the country. They're tired of everything that's happening in that war, which is now also extended to Germany in a particular airport runway. They found a Russian drone full of all sorts of weaponry ready to explode, and it was in Germany. So now things are getting very strange there. Okay, so, well, we talked about a festival earlier in our show right now here on Kavanaugh Tomasi Live, sponsored by Hoosier Inquirer, soon to be Michigander Inquirer. Look us up, Hoosier Inquirer. We route out corruption anywhere we find it, okay? But there is a musical event coming up in September, not too far away. It's called Up on a Hill. I want to give them a little publicity, okay? And have you ever gone to it before? It's Music, Place, and Purpose. And it takes place at the Apple Blossom Resort in New Buffalo, Michigan. You'll have to look that up. I don't know about it. I've never been there. But there's going to be three events. Elizabeth Moen on September 2nd. Big Sadie on September 6th. Is that right? And then Liam Kazar on September 30th. Okay? I might have gotten those dates wrong, so just look it up. It's called Up on a Hill, Music, Place, and Purpose. They say join us in Southwest Michigan for a premier fall music festival. Okay, that sounds like a lot of fun. A lot of things are going on. Did you see what was happening with the Grand Prix race? You know, those cigar boats that sound like, they're going down Lake Michigan. I mean, they go at top speed. And unfortunately, last weekend, they all come in from all over the country to race against each other. They have a big opening event at Blue Chip Casino, and then they put the boats out in Washington Park where everybody can see them. And then they start the race on Saturday. Well, unfortunately, last weekend, when the race was to occur, Saturday was really choppy. It was sunny, but you know, that lake, even a few feet of wind can really, waves can really upset these boats. And as a matter of fact, three of these cigar boats went upside down and had to be rescued. Now, I was covering it about 10 years ago, I think. A race is usually on Saturday and then on Sunday. And then they have a big trophy event at Blue Chip again. And they have a parade, which they did do. I don't know if you saw it. It was kind of rainy and overcast, but they did go down Franklin Street in Michigan City Sunday around 7 o'clock. It was supposed to be 6, but they postponed it an hour to beat the rain. Beat it. Anyway, they rescued those three boats, but I was covering the race about 10 years ago for the PBS station in South Bend, and a female was in the choppy waters, and her boat went upside down. So half of it was under the water, and the other half was sticking straight up. The Coast Guard is really good in Michigan City. They got to her boat in record time, but when they pulled her out of there, she was blue. I mean, she was really close to not being on the planet anymore. And they took her to the hospital, and she survived. But it's risky. So because of what happened on Saturday when three boats went upside down and had to be towed back to shore, they postponed the race on Sunday. They did have the parade, but a lot of people were really disappointed, especially those people that bought big tickets for the VIP tent on the beach. Well, it's a lot of fun. It used to come all the way down Lakeshore Drive area along the water, so I could watch it from my house. But then they cut it back a little bit, so the race trail was not as long. So we're hoping they come back next year. They love it here. They think it's great in our whole area. Can you blame them? We think it's great, too. Okay. Little FYI for all of you. There is going to be music in the park. If you haven't already gone to a lot of the events, the next one coming up as we speak is August 8th. This weekend, the Scamp Band will be there. They're kind of a country music band, country rock, they call it. The Scamp Band is August 8th. And then August 15th, I cannot pronounce this person's name, but it's going to be world music. So I won't even try. I'm sorry to that person. But August 8th this weekend, the Scamp Band Country Rock. So that should be a lot of fun. And that's in the park. Harbor Arts, celebrating the creative spirit. They are in the park in Dewey Cannon Park in Three Oaks, Michigan. And it's a lot of fun to go there. So something to do. Okay. And do they have an hour? Probably in the afternoon into the evening. Oh, yes. No, Saturdays at 6:30 p.m. Eastern Standard Time. Free admission, but donations are accepted. And I think they have food trucks there and that type of thing. So it might be raining. We're going to have a lot of rain events the next couple of days. But, you know, who cares? All right, everyone. You have a few minutes. We have about 12 or 13 minutes left here on Kavanaugh Tomasi Live. 219-210-1181. We're live in the studio Thursday morning from 9 to 10 a.m. It's 9:45 a.m. right now. If you're listening to the replay, you cannot text me. But I'd like to get your thoughts. What do you think about what's happening in Russia? What about the war in Iran? Are you for it or against it? Do you wish it would be over? Should we just bomb everybody and knock out all their power plants and everything else? Or do you think the whole thing is nuts? And what about the primary in Michigan? The big winner yesterday. And all eyes now are in the state of Michigan for the primary. 219-210-1181. Yes, you can join us and we'd be happy to have you contribute to this my show this morning. Just text me, okay? Don't call me. Just text. All right. While we're waiting for that, I just wanted to say that it is still a bit foggy out there. I'm looking out the window of the radio ranch here. Please, people, drive the speed limit. Don't tailgate. Don't do what the crazy guy did on the way here, where we were in a one lane going each way, and he passed me on the left, went way over into the oncoming traffic, and almost got everybody killed. I mean, really? I can't believe half of the things I see out there. So, well, are you planning to go to any movies this weekend? I know that Young Washington is still playing in Michigan City. Kelsey Grammer, remember he was on Cheers? Was that the name of the show? And then he got his own show later, and he's a really talented actor. He plays Washington, maybe the older version. And then there's Spider-Man, which is really killing it, no pun intended, at the box office. I'd like to see that just for all the special effects, wouldn't you? Be fascinating. And then there's a few kids' movies. I think another Minion movie is playing. So there's a lot to do if it's a rainy weekend and you, in fact, choose to go to the movies instead of watching it at home. Excuse me. I always think it's still great to go to the big screen. It's fascinating to watch movies the way they were meant to be shown instead of on your little TV or your phone or your tablet, whatever it is. Something to think about for a rainy weekend, okay? All right. Oh, some texts are coming in. Hold on. Sorry, I have a frog in my throat. Not literally, just figuratively. All right, here's the first one. Donna, this is Susan up in St. Joe, Michigan. I am a regular listener. I heard what you said in the beginning of the show. Yeah, there's always some people that are going to be mean and say nasty things. Don't listen to it. I work out in the public in a restaurant. Every once in a while, a customer will go to the manager and say terrible things about me. I just try to laugh it off. Luckily, I have a management that supports me. I hope you have the same thing for you. You've been on for what, almost 20 years, you say? Thank you for what you do. Okay, Susan, thank you for that. Wow, that's a really nice text, okay? Here's another one. This is from Larry over in Three Oaks, Michigan. Donna, thank you for reading the music in the park. It's probably going to rain, but we have a lot of shelters that people can sit under. We'll probably have a tent. It's still going to be a lot of fun. We have a lot of shows coming up right through the beginning of September. So please tell your audience to come and enjoy the music in the park in Three Oaks, Michigan. Thanks for the plug. Okay, thank you, Larry. Yeah, I always... Ted May, who follows us Sunday night, he's a great theatrical producer, screenwriter. He's written a theater production. He has an album out. He sings. He writes his own music. He should be out there. I don't know. He performs all over. But that's Ted May. There's a lot of talent out there, believe me. And so, did you listen to the... Oh, there's one more. Okay, this is a text from Martin in Michigan City, Indiana. Donna, please tell people if it's raining, they can come to the Canterbury Theater this weekend. The last productions are playing. We have a matinee this afternoon, Thursday at 2 o'clock Central, and then we have a show Saturday night. Please tell people to come and see it. It's called Tuna in Texas. It's a Tuna, Red, White, and Blue. I can't read this, what he said. Something's going on with my phone. But, yeah, the Canterbury has a play coming up this weekend. I'm just trying to find some rainy day things for you to do. The woman who sang at the National Anthem who was 80 years old. Did you hear about that?
1: Martha Reeves, a Motown legend. She is 85 years old and performed the Star Spangled Banner at the first Women's Professional Baseball League opening game.
0: So did you listen to it? She got so much flack. I couldn't believe it. But she's 80-something years old, and I don't know. I'm about 10 years younger than her, and I had a very strong voice, singing voice. But as you get older, things change. But here it is. Have you heard it? Let's see if we can find it for you. Wait a minute. That's why I need my engineer. You know what I mean? He can get these things up really fast. Well, no, that went to Facebook. So it got a lot of criticism from people because it was... pretty rough to listen to, and I'd like to play it if I could find it. I don't know, maybe you don't want to hear it. Here it is. I think this is it. Nope, that's not it either. Well, she was singing with somebody else. They were both kind of off key, and people were booing and laughing, and you know, at least she had the guts

0: Well, she was singing with somebody else. They were both kind of off key, and people were booing and laughing, and, you know, at least she had the guts to get up there and sing it. That's what I have to say. And I just think she deserves a little bit more credit than what she got. But, you know, things change. When you get older, your voice gets either stronger, stays the same, or none of the above. The Star Spangled Banner sung by an older woman in her 80s. Let's see if I can find it. Thank you for staying with me.
1: Martha Reeves,
0: yeah,
1: a Motown legend
0: yeah.
1: and former lead
0: yeah,
1: singer.
0: Yeah, she is. She deserves some credit, okay? It's just, it is what it is, and, you know, you try to...
1: The Women's Professional Baseball League on August 1st, 2026.
0: You try to... I sang the Star Spangled Banner once at the opening of the races down in Indianapolis when I was in the 1970s, when I was in my 20s. It's really hard to sing in front of 440,000 people. Believe me, I just, I wouldn't want to do it again. I can't even believe she did it. But, you know, some people were okay with it. Some people gave her a really hard time. I don't know. Have you ever sang the Star Spangled Banner? It went viral. People were really criticizing her, and I can't find it anywhere to play it for you, but, how about Diana Ross? You remember when she sang it? This was at the Super Bowl.
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Now, that's Diana Ross at the Super Bowl. I think she was in her late 60s, early 70s. Listen to that voice. Diana Ross lived down the street from me in a beautiful home in Connecticut when I lived there in the early 90s, and she was just the sweetest, loveliest person ever.

Now, I don't know if you remember this. We're almost off the air right now, but there was a tennis match in which a female tennis player got stabbed by someone in the audience. And about 3 weeks after that happened, I was in Atlantic City in a casino. I went to her concert, and she ran up and down the aisles and shook hands with people right after somebody stabbed a celebrity, a female celebrity. But Diana Ross had no fear. She was with all of the people who were at her concert, and I thought, that's my gal, Diana Ross. Okay, she's still with us, and we love her. And speaking of loving everyone, we love you out there. We are sponsored by Hoosier Inquirer. Thank you for joining me here on Kavanaugh Tomasi Live. It's been a long week. A lot of things are happening in our world. I just think we have to stay steady, okay? Don't let things bother us as much as they could, and we'll just see what happens when, in fact, the midterms come and go, and we don't have to talk about that anymore, okay? Oh, Donna, Queen Sissy here again. I'm about to hit the hay with the Yorkies. No! I know, it's probably about almost 9 o'clock there, right? Oh, yes, it's way past my bedtime, but I love listening to your show. And by the way, Donna, thank you to your audience for being so kind to me. You get these messages, you've read them to me, and, well, they're so nice. I really appreciate it.

Okay, ladies and gentlemen, this is Donna Kavanaugh on Kavanaugh Tomasi Live. I got one more text. I think it's important. This is from Jerome up in Chicago. He was listening on his way here to his second home. He said, Donna, I was born in Russia. I'm a Russian. I can't wait for Putin to be gone. Thank you for telling us the story of what's happening. Keep up the good work. Well, thank you, Jerome. Yeah, I met Putin when I was 21. I don't think I want to see anything more about Putin.

Thank you for joining me, everyone. Have a good week. Stay safe. Drive carefully. Watch out for those little animals darting in and out of the road. If you're speeding, you can't stop in time. I'm just asking you, okay? Thank you so much. We love you out there. We love you. Best audience everywhere, with one exception. Who's that, Donna? Oh, not you. Go to bed, Queen Tizzy.

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2: And now, from the elegant pump room of the magnificent Palmer House, high over Chicago, asking that musical question...